0: vessels in the Strait of Hormuz. Iranian coastal units launched anti-ship missiles at two Western-operated oil tankers navigating the strategic choke point, setting one vessel ablaze. And in response, U.S. naval aircraft destroyed four Iranian fast-track craft and struck several coastal radar installations along the Persian Gulf. U.S. Central Command announced that naval escorts will accompany commercial convoys through international transit lanes to protect maritime commerce. The escalating conflict has prompted international shipping operators to suspend transit bookings through the narrow waterway. Maritime insurance underwriters have raised war risk premiums for Persian Gulf routes to record levels. Several global container lines have instructed cargo vessels to divert around southern Africa, adding weeks to international voyage schedules. Meanwhile, regional energy traders warn that prolonged tanker disruptions will constrain petroleum shipments to major Asian refineries. Diplomatic envoys from neutral Gulf states are holding emergency talks to prevent further maritime military clashes. Port authorities in Oman and the United Arab Emirates have increased security patrols across coastal anchorage zones.
1: And global oil prices are also back above $100 per barrel as fighting in the Middle East raises concerns about prolonged disruptions to oil supply. Moving on to the Philippines now, where Defense Secretary Gilberto Teodoro has condemned Chinese diplomats in Seoul after they circulated an official note branding Manila a regional troublemaker. Speaking at the Seoul Defense Dialogue, Teodoro dismissed Beijing's diplomatic paper as an act of international bullying. Chinese officials distributed documents accusing the Philippines of escalating tensions in the South China Sea. Teodoro countered that genuine maritime peace requires respect for international law and adherence to the 2016 arbitral ruling. He emphasized that the international community cannot accept unlawful territorial claims enforced by maritime militia fleets. The confrontation comes as Manila accelerates defense cooperation with regional partners across the Indo-Pacific. Philippine naval vessels continue regular resupply patrols near disputed shoals despite repeated confrontations with Chinese Coast Guard cutters. Philippine commanders reported several instances of water cannon deployment and dangerous maneuvers by Chinese vessels near Second Thomas Shoal. Meanwhile, Teodoro called on Southeast Asian nations to maintain a unified diplomatic stance against unilateral maritime coercion. He urged regional governments to resist intimidation and support binding rules of conduct for regional waters. Defense delegates from 30 nations are attending the three-day security forum in the South Korean capital.
0: Well, still in Asia here, Hong Kong's first post-colonial leader, Tung Shi Wa, has died at the age of 89 following a prolonged illness. Tung served as chief executive from 1997 to 2005, guiding the city through the British handover to Chinese sovereignty and the Asian financial crisis. Hong Kong chief executive John Lee expressed deep sorrow, praising Tung for implementing the One Country, Two Systems framework during demanding transitional years. Tung later served as a senior advisor to China's National Political Consultative Body in Beijing. Born in Shanghai, Tung built a prominent shipping enterprise before entering public service during the historic negotiations leading to the 1997 handover. During his tenure, his administration oversaw major infrastructure projects, including the construction of Hong Kong International Airport and Hong Kong Disneyland. He stepped down in 2005, citing health reasons, while continuing diplomatic outreach work. Leaders across the business and political sectors commended Tung's dedication to establishing Hong Kong's role as an international commercial center. The Hong Kong government announced that official memorial arrangements will be coordinated with his family. Flags at government headquarters will fly at half-mast during the official mourning period.
1: Okay, so his passing certainly marks the end of an era for Hong Kong's post-colonial history. On to space now, where India's space agency is finalizing launch preparations for an uncrewed orbital mission under its Gaganyaan human spaceflight program. Indian Space Research Organization Chairman Sridhara Somanath stated that the test flight will validate life support systems and ocean recovery procedures. The uncrewed mission represents a key milestone before Indian astronauts embark on orbital flights scheduled for 2027. Somanath confirmed that propulsion systems and heat shields passed rigorous qualification tests at the Satish Dhawan Space Center. The mission will send an automated crew capsule in a 400-kilometer orbit for 3 days before initiating re-entry. Recovery vessels from the Indian Navy are conducting retrieval drills in the Bay of Bengal to secure the spacecraft upon splashdown. Engineers have integrated humanoid test robots to monitor cabin pressure, vibration levels, and radiation exposure during flight. Now, beyond crewed exploration, India is advancing plans to establish an indigenous orbital space station by 2035. Space scientists are collaborating with industrial partners to manufacture heavy lift launch vehicles and pressurized habitat modules. The federal government has also allocated additional research grants to support domestic aerospace engineering and astronaut training facilities across southern India.
0: All right, so our space adventures continue on. All right, those were our global reports. Still to come in our business section. Flag carrier Singapore Airlines seeks enhanced operational oversight and tighter governance conditions before approving fresh capital for Air India.
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3: Gone too soon you are, fair princess, from this land which loved you dearly. 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Now repose in the rewards of good deeds. We invoke the blessings of the Supreme Enlightened One on you, adorned with virtues of the triple jeweled crown. 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
0: This is the business news taking you to the financial frontier, starting with, of course, the hottest or the extravagant event that is being held here in Thailand. The 74th Bangkok Gems and Jewelry Fair will return to the Queen Circuit National Convention Center, or QSNCC, in Bangkok through September 12th, featuring more than 1,300 exhibitors from over 20 countries across 53,000 square meters of exhibition space. Organized by the Department of International Trade Promotion, or DITP, in collaboration with the Gem and Jewelry Institute of Thailand, or GIT, the fair will showcase Thailand's gemstone expertise, craftsmanship, manufacturing capabilities, and jewelry design. The Designer Zone will feature Thai designers and manufacturers whose work combines traditional craftsmanship with contemporary creativity, showcasing the country's growing capabilities in original design and value-added production. The Zone will also host the Ones to Watch exhibition, presenting a curated selection of emerging Thai gems and jewelry brands with the potential to expand into international markets. Another major attraction, the Craft of Brilliance, will trace the evolution of Thai jewelry craftsmanship from knowledge and artisanal skills passed down through generations to contemporary creations. The exhibition will demonstrate how traditional techniques will or have evolved alongside modern design and production while preserving Thailand's distinctive jewelry heritage. Beyond the exhibitions, the five-day fair will offer business, network, and also knowledge-sharing opportunities for Thai entrepreneurs, international buyers, and industry leaders. With more than four decades of history, the Bangkok Gems and Jewelry Fair remains a major international marketplace for sourcing and trade, while promoting Thailand as a leading global center for the gems and jewelry industry.
1: Okay, and now that you're all blinged up, it's time to board the plane, because some aviation news is up next. Flag carrier Singapore Airlines is seeking enhanced operational oversight and tighter governance conditions before approving fresh capital for Air India. Singapore Airlines holds a 25.1% equity stake in the Indian national carrier following the commercial merger of Vistara with Air India. Singapore Airlines chief executive Goh Choon Phong stated that future capital contributions will depend on verifiable progress in fleet modernization and service quality. Aviation executives in Singapore want stronger representation on management committees overseeing route expansion and operational efficiency. Air India is executing a multi-billion dollar transformation program that includes hundreds of new aircraft orders from Airbus and Boeing. Singapore Airlines management wants to ensure that engineering protocols and cabin crew training meet international standards across all operating bases in India. Financial planners emphasize that capital allocation must deliver sustainable commercial returns for Singapore Airlines shareholders. Meanwhile, Indian civil aviation authorities are working to upgrade airport infrastructure in New Delhi and Mumbai to support international hub operations. Aviation industry analysts view the Singapore Airlines partnership as essential for establishing Air India as a competitive global long-haul carrier. Enhanced operational benchmarks will help both airlines capture expanding passenger traffic between India and Southeast Asia.
0: Well, we now take a look at an issue that has also been an issue here in Thailand, and that is data centers, right? In Bangkok specifically, we have seen ongoing reviews of data centers. Now, let's take a look at the latest development in another country, Australia. Australian data center operator NextDC has launched a $795 million capital raising to fund the rapid construction of artificial intelligence infrastructure. The equity placement will accelerate development across NextDC's flagship digital infrastructure campuses in Sydney, Melbourne, and regional commercial hubs. NextDC Chief Executive Craig Scroggie said enterprise demand for high-density computing capacity is accelerating as multinational corporations deploy artificial intelligence applications. The company noted that cloud service providers and enterprise clients are contracting record power allocations across its facilities. The new capital will support advanced liquid cooling systems and high-voltage power substations designed specifically for intense graphics processing workloads. Modern artificial intelligence computing clusters require significantly higher power density and direct liquid thermal dissipation compared to traditional enterprise server racks or rakes. Now, NextDC has secured long-term renewable energy contracts to supply its expanding data center portfolio. Meanwhile, institutional investors from the Asia-Pacific region and North America participated heavily in the share offering. Digital infrastructure and analysts expect capital spending on artificial intelligence data centers across Australasia to remain robust over the next 5 years. Strong enterprise adoption of generative machine learning tools continues to accelerate data center construction across the continent.
1: Okay, and we close off business updates, the segment with this update from Japan, where Japanese battery manufacturer Panasonic Energy has developed a solid-state battery capable of continuous operation at temperatures of up to 150 degrees Celsius. The advanced battery architecture used solid electrolytes that eliminate the volatile liquid solvents found in conventional lithium-ion cells. Operating safely at high temperatures allows the battery to function in extreme industrial environments without requiring heavy external cooling systems. Panasonic Energy President Kazuo Tadanobu said commercial sampling will begin next year, targeting factory automation, aerospace equipment, and specialized commercial robotics. Engineers designed the thermal cell structure to resist degradation during rapid charge and discharge cycles under severe thermal stress. The elimination of liquid cooling components reduces total pack weight and simplifies integration into tight industrial machinery enclosures. Automotive engineers are also evaluating the solid-state design for future high-performance electric vehicle platforms. Meanwhile, global electronics manufacturers are racing to commercialize solid-state battery technologies to overcome safety and temperature limitations. Panasonic plans to establish pilot manufacturing lines at its battery research facility in Osaka, with company executives expecting mass commercial production to begin by 2028. Testing prototypes will ship to industrial partners across Asia and Europe over coming months.
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6: สนับสนุนข่าวโดยกฤษณาอะคาเดมี่เปลี่ยนคุณให้เป็นคนใหม่เพื่อก้าวสู่สังคมทุกระดับอย่างมั่นใจกฤษณาอะคาเดมี่ในเครือโรงเรียนกฤษณาการประชาสัมพันธ์อ
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0: play with my heart, cause I wanna play with you. 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

0: Fat News.
1: Wider access to global supply chains. Five core sectors lead the economic push, which are processed food, health and wellness, green industries, gems and jewelry, and hospitality and services. Both governments plan to pair India's large market, skilled workforce, and technology base with Thai production standards and supply access across ASEAN. Thai business representatives also joined the New Delhi delegation to pursue direct investment and commercial innovation opportunities. Meanwhile, both nations agreed to speed up linking India's unified payments interface with Thailand's PromptPay network for cross-border QR payments. Thailand is also set to host the next Thailand-India Joint Trade Committee meeting next month. India ranks as Thailand's seventh largest trade partner globally and its largest in South Asia. Bilateral trade reached $13.97 billion from January through July, up 8.07% year-on-year. Thai exports totaled $10.27 billion, while imports from India stood at $3.7 billion.
2: The Senate Energy Committee is backing the expansion of commercial data centers while demanding strict state safeguards to protect public electricity rates. Committee Chairman Pon Perm Tong Si stated that digital data hubs are vital to economic growth but consume immense amounts of power. He urged energy agencies to prepare generation capacity, transmission networks, substations, and backup reserves to ensure uninterrupted grid stability. The policy review follows an investigation into backup generator fuel that leaked into Bangkok drainage lines near a facility in Ramanine area. And to manage sector growth, the committee outlined five key measures. And these steps include building a national power map, requiring investors to co-fund dedicated grid connections, and expanding access to clean energy to curb dependence on fossil fuels. Senators also recommended transparent power tariffs that reflect actual delivery costs, along with mandatory energy efficiency standards to prevent unfair cross-subsidies. Committee members noted that it is premature to assume data hubs will inflate household electricity bills. They maintained that digital centers will create jobs and drive investments, provided that developers pay their fair share of infrastructure expenses.
1: City inspectors across Bangkok are fanning out across scrap metal yards to choke off the black market trade in stolen electrical cables. The Bangkok Metropolitan Administration, or BMA, has conducted an inspection at a scrap shop in Dindang District. Officials warned operators to refuse suspicious copper and electrical wires, blocking thieves from turning stolen public property into quick cash. The targeted site had been searched by Dindang police weeks ago after a theft suspect confessed to selling stolen cables there. The shop owner subsequently surrendered the seized copper wires to investigators as evidence. Beyond curbing illegal sales, the inspection examined site sanitation, environmental safety, and fire prevention measures at the facility. Dindang currently hosts four scrap shops, with most meeting regulatory standards. Across the capital, municipal records show 577 scrap businesses, though about 13 operators still fail to meet health and safety requirements. City officials are conducting follow-up visits and offering compliance guidelines to ensure those non-compliant yards complete required upgrades. To tighten oversight, the BMA

0: is forming unified environmental inspector teams across district offices, municipal agencies, and health departments. Inspectors will use a standardized checklist to evaluate operations and enforce licensing rules, and City Hall plans to deploy these district inspection squads officially next month.
1: The administration is preparing a major clean energy transition with a 50 billion baht initiative to install rooftop and ground-mounted solar panels across the country. Deputy Prime Minister and Finance Minister Agnete Nittithanprabhat announced that the government will provide subsidies of 50,000 baht per household. The initial rollout targets 1 million homes, with potential expansion to 1.5 million families nationwide. The Interior Ministry is finalizing project specifications ahead of a formal cabinet presentation. State lenders, including the Government Savings Bank and the Government Housing Bank, will provide upfront financing, so participating residents incur no initial expenses. Grid electricity sales will offset loan repayments, giving low consumption homes about 1,000 baht in monthly income over 25 to 30 years. Public registration will open in mid-October, with all installations completed by 2027. And to accommodate small-scale electricity generation, metropolitan and provincial power authorities are upgrading smart grids, transmission lines, digital meters, and local energy storage capacity. Meanwhile, the Labor Ministry is conducting technical installer courses, and the Board of Investments is revising custom duties on imported parts. Officials noted that these joint measures will help build a comprehensive domestic supply chain for solar panels and generate local jobs.
0: Authorities in Phuket are tightening safety checks on commercial shooting ranges operating near crowded residential neighborhoods and popular tourist centers. The Phuket local administration dispatched officials to conduct inspections of four shooting ranges in Gatho district to assess on-site safety standards and verify building modification approvals. The operation focused on high-density areas across Gatho and Patong, following previous province-wide checks to protect both local residents and visiting tourists. Officials identified several building permit issues that require further legal scrutiny. Local authorities confirmed that any facility operating without required permits or violating statutory rules faces immediate enforcement, including formal orders to suspend building use. The inspections form part of broader government measures to control firearms and prevent criminal incidents. Moving forward, Phuket will require comprehensive site assessments for all new shooting range construction and operating applications. Facilities must maintain clear separation from schools, residential communities, and major tourist attractions to minimize potential risks across the island.
1: Engineers in Bangkok are preparing to excavate a major road corridor to locate a suspected leak in an underground oil pipeline that is contaminating city drains. Transport Minister Pitpat Ratchakitprakarn and Bangkok Governor Chacha Sittipan inspected the leak site beneath the Rama 3 expressways recently. Crews along Chilplung Road will dig a trench measuring 10 to 15 meters long and 4 meters wide to uncover the pipes. The site has two parallel fuel pipelines, each 14 inches in diameter, that deliver fuel to a pressure station in Cheongnonsi. That junction pumps fuel onward to Ayutthaya province for distribution to the north, with feeder lines supplying Suvarnabhumi and Dongmyung airports. Minister Pitpat noted that routine inspections about 2 years ago show normal operation, and the upcoming excavation will determine whether ground subsidence, pipe deterioration, or external factors caused the leak. Governor Chachad confirmed that specialized equipment and sheet piles will stabilize surrounding soil during excavation, protecting nearby residential structures. Environmental teams also continue to monitor ambient air quality around the clock, with oil vapor levels remaining well below safety limits. City Hall stressed that no evacuation is necessary, though municipal officers remain stationed in the neighborhood to inform residents.
0: Those were our national stories. Up next in global news, Singapore's opposition political parties criticize a government proposal to raise ministerial and parliamentary salaries by 9%.
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0: 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And you can also find us on social media by searching Radio Thailand FM 88. And this is the Global News, catching you up on the world today. Carbon emissions from Indonesian peatland fires have surged to the highest levels on Earth following severe drought conditions across Sumatra and Kalimantan. Satellite tracking from the European Union's Copernicus Atmosphere Monitoring Service shows agricultural burning generating intense smoke plumes across western Indonesia. Dry conditions linked to the El Niño weather pattern have caused surface fires to penetrate deep into underground peat layers. Extinguishing subterranean peat fires remains difficult for local response teams because standard water drops fail to reach smoldering root systems. In response, Indonesian disaster management authorities have deployed 15 water bombing aircraft and 2,000 ground firefighters to contain hotspots threatening rural communities. Officials reported that severe blazes have already consumed more than 30,000 hectares of degraded forest land. Cloud seeding aircraft are also conducting daily operations over central Sumatra to induce artificial rainfall across dried river basins. Regional environment ministries in Malaysia and Singapore are meanwhile monitoring transboundary haze levels closely. Health agencies have advised vulnerable residents in affected border provinces to prepare protective face masks. Indonesian authorities have warned palm oil concession holders that illegal land clearing carries heavy criminal penalties.
1: A Russian drone attack on a Ukrainian checkpoint among or along the Moldova border has killed two customs officials and ignited large cargo fires. Ukrainian emergency teams worked to contain burning transport trucks at the crossing, while border traffic was diverted to adjacent transit posts. Moldavian authorities condemn the cross-border attack, confirming that blast shockwaves damaged nearby residential buildings inside Moldavian territory. Hours later, Ukrainian long-range strike drones attacked the Russian Black Sea naval port of Novorossiysk, hitting fuel storage tanks and cargo berth. Ukrainian military commanders said the deep port strikes aimed to disrupt Russian naval logistics and fuel delivery routes. Port authorities in Novorossiysk reported that emergency crews extinguished localized fires near commercial oil terminals, with no civilian casualties reported on site. Russian defense officials claim that their air defense batteries intercepted more than 20 incoming drones during the assault. Meanwhile, European security officials have placed border monitoring stations on heightened alert. Defense analysts know that both nations are widening reciprocal drone operations against transports and energy hubs, while international monitors call for enhanced protection of civilian border facilities across Eastern Europe.
0: Singapore's opposition political parties have criticized a government proposal to raise ministerial and parliamentary salaries by 9%. Representatives from the Progress Singapore Party and the Singapore Democratic Party argued that public sector remuneration should align with median wage growth. Opposition leaders said high executive salaries are unnecessary to attract dedicated public servants to government roles. The government contends that competitive compensation prevents corruption and encourages capable professionals to enter public service. Prime Minister Lawrence Wong said ministerial salaries follow transparent formulas established by an independent review committee. The administration noted that political office holders' pay had remained frozen since 2012, despite rising cost of living pressures and cumulative inflation. Under the proposed framework, benchmark calculations reflect the income of top wage earners across commercial sectors while incorporating social performance indicators. Meanwhile, civic groups have called for deeper public consultations regarding political compensation packages. Parliament will debate the salary revisions during legislative sessions scheduled for next month. And lawmakers will also examine proposed adjustments to allowances for nominated and non-constituency members of parliament. Public hearings on the compensation framework are expected to conclude before the final vote.
1: German Chancellor Friedrich Merz has attacked the Alternative for Germany party in the Bundestag following far-right election gains in eastern state legislators. Addressing lawmakers in Berlin, Merz accused the AfD of damaging Germany's international reputation and undermining democratic governance. The confrontation came after regional elections where the far-right party secured unprecedented vote shares across Saxony and Thuringia. Merz reaffirmed that his conservative Christian Democratic Union will refuse all coalition cooperation with the far-right. In response, AfD co-leader Elise Weidel rejected the chancellor's criticism, claiming mainstream parties have lost touch with working-class voters. Weidel argued that high energy prices and immigration policies remain primary voter concerns across eastern Germany. She also accused the coalition government of failing to protect industrial competitiveness and neglecting public infrastructure in rural municipalities. Politicians, or political in this case, commentators, expect intense parliamentary battles over economic and security legislation through the autumn session. Business federations have also expressed concern that deepening political polarization could deter foreign direct investment into Germany. German state premiers will convene next week in Berlin to coordinate regional security and integration policies across federal states. Political analysis further warn that prolonged legislative standoffs could delay national budget approvals.
0: Gambian President Adama Barrow has appealed for national calm after violent demonstrations erupted in the capital city of Banjul over prolonged electricity blackouts. Protesters took to city streets following 48 hours of continuous power failures that disrupted hospitals, water pumps, and local businesses. Police units deployed tear gas to disperse crowds after demonstrators set tire fires and gathered outside the headquarters of the state utility company. Barrow announced in a television address that emergency fuel shipments had arrived to restore generation capacity at regional power plants. The president stated that technical teams had repaired damaged transmission lines linking the national grid to regional substations. He urged citizens to avoid property destruction and assured the public that electricity supplies would stabilize across urban districts. Hospital administrators reported that backup generators had kept critical care units operational during the outage. Meanwhile, human rights organizations have called on security forces to exercise restraint and urged the government to address recurring public utility failures. Municipal authorities reported that commerce in Banjul had begun returning to normal following the restoration of electrical service. Additionally, community elders have offered to mediate dialogue between youth leaders and municipal administrators.
1: Satellite imagery indicates that North Korea has constructed a new uranium enrichment facility at its Yongbyon nuclear complex. International Atomic Energy Agency Director General Rafael Grossi told member states that the building expands Pyongyang's nuclear material production capability. The structure sits adjacent to known centrifuge halls and shows external cooling systems consistent with active uranium enrichment operations. Nuclear non-proliferation analysts calculate that the facility could significantly increase North Korea's annual outputs of weapons-grade material. Grossi called the developments deeply troubling and urged Pyongyang to comply with United Nations Security Council resolutions. He noted that North Korea continues to operate its 5-megawatt reactor while expanding auxiliary buildings across the site. International atomic inspectors remain barred from entering the country to conduct on-site verification. Meanwhile, South Korean and U.S. intelligence agencies are monitoring activities at the Yongbyon site with high-resolution reconnaissance satellites. Regional diplomats warned that expanding fissile material production reduces prospects for future diplomatic negotiations. Neighboring governments in Tokyo and Seoul have reiterated calls for verifiable denuclearization across the Korean Peninsula. Defense officials also warn that expanded enrichment directly accelerates regional ballistic missile programs.
0: That's it for the global segment. Next in our business update, e-commerce and cloud computing giant Amazon raises $5.8 billion in its first ever British sterling pound sale to finance digital infrastructure expansion.
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6: Gone too soon you are, fair princess, from this land which loved you dearly. Your people sorrow at your passing. Our grief is beyond consolation. A radiant light you wear in a land where sun and rain have carried your charisma into our very hearts. The joy you brought us through your brilliance and care rendered us help beyond compare. Now repose in the rewards of good deeds. We invoke the blessings of the Supreme Enlightened One on you, adorned with virtues of the triple jewel crown. Glenn Chatelier on behalf of Radio Thailand.
7: 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And that power is coming to Thailand. 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
0: This is the Business News taking you to the financial frontier. The 74th Bangkok Gems and Jewelry Fair will return to Queen Sirikit National Convention Center in Bangkok through September 12, featuring more than 1,300 exhibitors from over 20 countries across 73,000 square meters of exhibition space. Organized by the Department of International Trade Promotion, or DITP, in collaboration with the Gem and Jewelry Institute of Thailand, or GIT, the fair will showcase Thailand's gemstone expertise, craftsmanship, manufacturing capabilities, and jewelry design. The Designer Zone will feature Thai designers and manufacturers whose work combines traditional craftsmanship with contemporary creativity, showcasing the nation's growing capabilities in original design and value-added production. The Zone will also host the Once to Watch exhibition, presenting a curated selection of emerging Thai gems and jewelry brands with the potential to expand into international markets. Another major attraction, which is the Craft of Brilliance, will trace the evolution of Thai jewelry craftsmanship from knowledge and artisanal skills passed down through generations to contemporary creations. The exhibition will demonstrate how traditional techniques have evolved alongside modern design and production while preserving Thailand's distinctive jewelry heritage. Beyond the exhibitions, the five-day fair will offer business, networking, and knowledge-sharing opportunities for Thai entrepreneurs, international buyers, and industry leaders. With more than four decades of history, the Bangkok Gems and Jewelry Fair remains a major international marketplace for sourcing and trade while promoting Thailand as a leading global center for the gems and jewelry industry.
1: Samsung Electronics Executive Chairman J.Y. Lee has agreed to purchase 1.9 trillion won worth of company shares from his mother. The transaction involves acquiring millions of common shares from Hong Rae-hee to consolidate family ownership control over South Korea's largest industrial conglomerate. The share sale helps family members fund substantial inheritance tax obligations resulting from the estates of former chairman Lee Kun-hee. And by purchasing the shares directly, the chairman prevents large blocks of Samsung equity from being liquidated on the open stock market. Financial analysts know that the internal share transfer strengthens the executive chairman's voting power across Samsung Electronics and affiliated corporate entities. South Korean tax regulations require the founding family to pay more than 12 trillion won in inheritance taxes over 5 years. Institutional investors welcome the direct transaction because this eliminates share overhang and market price volatility. Meanwhile, corporate governance specialists note that the transaction reinforces managerial stability as Samsung navigates competitive challenges in memory chips and foundry operations. Samsung Electronics representatives confirmed that the transaction complied fully with national regulatory disclosure rules. Market analysts expect the consolidated equity holding to support long-term strategic decision-making across the tech conglomerate.
0: E-commerce and cloud computing giant Amazon is raising $5.8 billion in its first ever British sterling pound sale to finance digital infrastructure expansion. Lead bookrunners including Barclays, BNP Paribas, HSBC, and Mizuho launched the debt offering across five tranches with maturities ranging from 2029 until 2054. Proceeds from the bond issuance will fund general corporate purposes, debt refinancing, and capital investments in cloud computing facilities and artificial intelligence data hubs. Financial analysts noted that global technology firms are increasingly tapping diverse currency markets to secure long-term capital and predictable borrowing rates. The sterling transaction marks Amazon's inaugural debt issuance in the United Kingdom corporate bond market. European institutional investors submitted strong orders, reflecting steady market appetite for high-grade corporate credit despite broader economic uncertainties. Credit rating agencies assigned investment-grade ratings to the debt package, citing Amazon's robust operating cash flows and strong balance sheet liquidity. Corporate debt strategists have noted that technology companies are expanding capital expenditure budgets to support artificial intelligence computing requirements. Industry analysts expect other American technology conglomerates to launch multi-currency bond sales throughout the coming financial quarters.
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0: Artificial intelligence music platform Suno has released updated audio generation models through formal commercial partnerships with Warner Music Group and BMG. 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Suno developers worked alongside music industry executives to integrate watermarking technologies that attribute source compositions and track commercial audio use. The collaboration resolves months of industry tension regarding intellectual property rights and generative artificial intelligence training methodologies. Under the licensing partnership, signed recording artists and songwriters can opt in to license their vocal stems and instrumentals for curated AI model fine-tuning. Participating musicians will receive direct royalty payments whenever users generate commercial tracks utilizing their proprietary sound libraries. Record label executives describe the commercial framework as a sustainable model for digital audio innovation. Meanwhile, entertainment industry analysts note that major record labels are shifting from legal litigation to commercial licensing strategies. Creative technology companies are developing standardized digital rights protocols to ensure equitable compensation for musical artists. Independent musicians and publishing groups are closely monitoring the licensing framework as an emerging industry benchmark.
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8: Fat Breaking News. สนับสนุนข่าวโดยกฤษณาอะคาเดมี่เปลี่ยนคุณให้เป็นคนใหม่เพื่อก้าวสู่สังคมทุกระดับอย่างมั่นใจกฤษณาอะคาเดมี่ในเครือโรงเรียนกฤษณาการประชาสัมพันธ์อย่างไรฮิต Music Station
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Fat Radio Taiwan. Fat Five International Hits. 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

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Fat 5 International Hits. Oh, yeah. Number 5, Falling for You, Lunu James.